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Stay tuned. I think Dan the Man, the myth, the legend in the making, is on tonight. Skulls and Celts, maybe. I'll wait till I hear if he's a yes or a no guy, and I'll let you know. 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At the top is a player where you can listen to it 24/7, 365 days a year. There's no breaks. No, not whatsoever. At the bottom is a link where you can go to Discord. You make a profile and you can get right on it. So, that was Demon. It was Demon, Don't Break the Circle. Coming up, we got Iron Maiden, we got Judas Priest, Korn, Manowar, you got it, you name it, we've have it, we played it. You've named it, we played, have, okay, yeah, whatever I said, because I just can't repeat it, because it was just a, you know, verbal, blah, blah, blah, blah, blah, blah, blah, right out of the mouth, yeah, so. Here we go! Iron Maiden, The Trooper.

All right, that was Megadeth killing him as business, and business is good, says every hitman, everybody that's sitting in jail. You know, killing was their business, and business was good, and now they live rent-free in a concrete facility, getting 3 meals a day and getting paid $2-3. Yeah. Sounds pretty good, actually. No, just kidding. Before that was Manowar, Warriors of the World, Korn, Falling Away From Me, Judas Priest, Thunder Road, Iron Maiden, The Trooper to start it all off. Remember, ladies and gentlemen, to tune in on Friday night, 10 to whenever his meds kick in. Joe, Uncle Joe from the Thunder Cave, talking about the man, the mental legend, Uncle Joe from the Thunder Cave. He's going to be doing me a solid on Saturday. He's going to be taking over the asylum. And from what I hear, new metal, something or other. Something about new metal. Anyways, tune in Saturday night, 7 to 9, 2 hours. Nonstop. Brutal metal. Straight to the skull. Saskatchewan's only metal show. Because the wolf doesn't count. Well, nobody really counts per se. So, with that being said, let's get into some more tunes. We got Metallica, Ministry, Monster Magnet. We got some Symphonic Metal with Nightwish. We got some Ozzy. And we've got Uncle Joe's favorite song by Queensryche. I won't tell you what it is. You'll have to hear it for yourself. But I'm pretty sure he's like, oh yeah, man. And he'll be listening.

soon I discovered that this rock thing was true. Jerry Lee Lewis was the devil. Jesus was an architect previous to his career as a prophet. All of a sudden, I found myself in love with the world, so there was only one thing that I could do, was ding-a-ding-dang, my dang-along-ling-long.

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Queensryche, Jet City Woman, to end the show. What a way to go. See what I did there? Pretty clever, hey? No, it wasn't clever at all. Oh, anyways, I enjoyed playing this playlist for you guys. Had some songs that I wanted to hear, had some songs I haven't heard in a long time, and, picked and chose what people wanted to hear. So, with that being said, ladies and gentlemen, that's it, that's all. Yeah. The padded room is closed. What are you still doing here? You know? It's like you want to be here, but you don't want to be here. Oh, suit yourself. You're locked in.

In shadows we dance, to Loki's name we call. Runes we chant to chance, freedom finds us all. 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
1: 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So, tonight's road began not in a dusty manuscript, but in the glow of a screen. Because while I was searching on YouTube on my lunch hour, and later in other corners of the internet, I found a claim that sounded like it had been forged for a saga. That there was a forgotten northern people who terrified the Vikings. And their name was given as the Bjarmians, a mysterious people connected to Bjarmaland, the cold country remembered in Norse, Old English, and later northern scholarship beyond the familiar sailing lanes of the Viking world. Now, that kind of claim catches fire fast. The Vikings feared them. The Vikings avoided them. The Vikings found, in the far north, a people who would make even raiders tremble. Now, it is dramatic and chilling. It sounds like the opening of an old winter tale, told while the wind presses in its hand against the door. But, as you all know, here on Scald and Celt, we do not stop at the first spark. No, we follow the smoke back to the fire. And so I went looking, not only through the old Norse saga material, but also through Russian language sources, where Bjarmia is discussed as part of the Russian North, the White Sea world, the Northern Dvina, Aurelia, and the older arguments about where Bjarland truly lie. And what did those sources give us? Well, it wasn't proof that the Vikings as a people lived in terror of the Bjarmians. No, sources say even Norse sailors whispered their name in dread. No sources say every Norse sailor whispered their name in dread. No saga gives us a clean statement that they were the nightmare of the Viking Age. But the sources do give us something powerful. They give us a northern frontier of cold seas, river routes, furs, silver, walrus ivory, guarded wealth, unfamiliar languages, and sacred places. They give us voyages from Hålogaland toward Gandvik, a name that may have meant more than just the White Sea. They give us trade, theft, pursuit, and the uneasy feeling that the Vikings were no longer the terror on the horizon. They were the strangers. They were the intruders. They were the men stepping into someone else's sacred world. And that may be where the fear truly lies, not as proven fact, but as saga memory. So tonight, we sail towards Bjarmaland, where the far north could answer back, not because the Bjarmians were monsters in the snow, but because they remind us that every raider's story has another side. The people on the cold shore, watching the long ships come in, and those watchers had names, memory, territory, and the power of their own, long before any written saga named them. So, into our first track, here is Hordruna with Kvitrøven.

Everyone to Skullenfeld Radio Show, or me, Cosmos Astor Media. Seem to be having some technical difficulty with that track, so we'll just continue on. So, there's that phrase, the people who terrified the Vikings. It is strong enough to make a listener lean closer, and I myself was taken in by it. It has all the things modern myth-making loves. Forgotten tribes, lost northern lands, Viking fear, mystery, magic, and a name most people have never heard before, the Bjarmians. They sound as if they belong in a frozen saga carved into bone. But history is not always shaped like a perfect story. And when we ask whether the Vikings feared the Bjarmians, we have to separate four things. What the sources actually say, what saga writers made dramatic, what Russian and Northern scholarship preserves as historical debate, and what the modern world turns into a headline. The sources do not say the Vikings feared this people above all others. They do not say Norse raiders refused to sail to Bjarmeland. In fact, the opposite is often true. Norsemen did sail there. They traded. They explored. In saga tradition, they also stole. So where does the fear come from? It comes from the atmosphere around the stories. Bjarmeland sits at the edge of the Norse world picture. In Russian material, it is often discussed as Bjarmia, a mysterious northern land connected with the Russian north. But even there, the exact geography is debated. Some traditions point toward the White Sea and northern Dvina, others argue for Karelia, Perm, or wider northern regions. And that uncertainty matters, because to a Viking, a raider's strength was not only his axe, it was knowing where to beach the ship, knowing the tide, knowing who was weak, who was rich, and who could be surprised, and who could be escaped. In Bjarmeland, that knowledge belonged to someone else. So, perhaps the better question is not, did the Vikings fear them? The better question is, why did the Norse storytellers remember the northern people as dangerous? This is where the tale becomes interesting. Not because Bjarmians were supernatural enemies, but because in the far north, the Viking was no longer the master of the tale. Here on our next track, I'm not going to try and pronounce the names because, the track is called Sirda.

Hello everyone, it's Skull and Kilt, Cosmos Astrum Radio. Where the old roads, the northern seas, and the forgotten names still speak. Before we continue, do not forget to check out the schedule. On the website, you will find, I'm sure you'll find a show you like. 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It's a pretty awesome show. And also come on over, check us out on Discord. We have our own Discord. If you have trouble finding it, you can search Cosmos Astrum Radio in Discord and it should take you there. But if not, check out on the website. There is a link that will take you directly there. And on the left-hand side of the page, you will see a whole bunch of hashtags with different names there. Those are all our radio show chat rooms. So tonight we're in Skull and Kilt, so come on over, chat with us live while we're in the show, and hang out with us, yeah. So, let us continue. So, before we step into the Saga Darkness, we will begin with a traveler. Now, his name is usually given in English as Othera, and in Old Norse form as Otar. He was a Norwegian from Hålogaland, the far northern coastal region of Norway. His account survives in the Old English tradition, connected with King Alfred's version of Orosius. Now, Otar described sailing north along the coast, then east around the top of Scandinavia. He moved through waters that many modern readers connect with the White Sea region. Though this must be handled carefully. The Norse name was Gandvik, has often been treated as the White Sea, but some Russian scholarship argues that the older meaning may have been broader. A dangerous northern sea world beyond Scandinavia, not simply one modern body of water. And that actually helps the story, because the further we sail into those names, the more we see how easily geography becomes legend. Now, in Otar's account, we hear of a people called the Bjormians. Now, the Bjormians are commonly connected with the later Norse Bjarmians. Now notice what this earlier account gives us. It does not give us a horror story. No, Otar does not say, "I found a cursed people who made Vikings tremble." He does not describe monsters in the snow. He gives us geography, travel, distance, people, and contact. And that is more valuable than legend, because it tells us that the far north was not empty. It was not a blank space waiting for Norsemen to name it. It was already inhabited, traveled, hunted, traded through, and remembered by the people who lived there. The Bjormians seemed to belong to a Norse world of river routes and inland wealth. Their land was not an open stage for Viking adventure. It was someone's home. And in this is where the YouTube claim begins to change shape. The Vikings may not have feared the Bjormians in the simple way a headline suggests, but Norsemen entering Bjormland, were entering a world where they depended on weather, distance, local knowledge, and the patience of people that they did not command. And that alone makes even brave men quiet. So now, our next track with by Vartina Sielinikui. Sorry, try and say that 10 times fast.

We're back, everyone, to Skull and Keld Radio Show, Cosmos Astrum Radio. Now, let us turn to the Russian language sources. And in those sources, Bjarmaland often appears under the name Bjarmia. And here, the story becomes deeper. Now, some Russian references and scholarship material treats Bjarmia as a historical or semi-historical northern land known from Scandinavian sagas and medieval geographical writing. And it is often associated with the Russian North, the White Sea region, the lower northern Dvina, and the wider lands of Akhangelsk. But that debate is old and tangled. Just how tangled? Well, some places, Bjarmia is near the northern Dvina. Others look toward Perm and the Urals. Others consider Karelia or the Kola Peninsula. Some scholarship suggests that the name used by Scandinavians may not have identified one single ethnic group, but could have been a wider label for people of the northern and northeastern world. You can see just how tangled that rabbit hole gets. And it is important to our episode, because it means the Bjarmians should not be reduced to one neat tribe with one neat border. The old sources do not give us that. They give us a name, a direction, a contact zone, and a memory of northern power. Now, Russian sources also help explain why the myth feels believable. They speak of Bjarmia as a land tied to furs, hides, silver, walrus ivory, and other northern wealth. They show why this, and that shows why Norsemen would go there again and again. It was dangerous, yes. But danger does not keep ambitious man away from profit. And so the truth sharpens. Now, the Russian material does not prove the Vikings trembled at the Bjarmian name. But it supports the atmosphere, a hard northern frontier, rich enough to tempt raiders, remote enough to frighten them, and inhabited by people who knew the land better than any visitor from Norway. Not terror as a fact, but caution as a necessity. And from that caution, legend grows. So for our next track, we will return to the older Norse feeling of guest right, caution, and crossing into another people's world. This is Vaveki with Gestathotr.

Welcome back, everyone, to Skull and Kelt Radio Show, Cosmos Astrum Radio. So, where was the Bjarmaland? Well, the question does sound simple, but it definitely is not. Now, in the medieval Scandinavian imagination, Bjarmaland lay somewhere north and east of Norway. Well, that is quite a vast expanse. Now we've heard how the scholars have connected it to places like the White Sea region, the Kola Peninsula, and the lands around northern river routes such as the Northern Dvina, which is also called the Dvina in some older Norse material. But we cannot draw the map too sharply. The sources have not given us a modern border. All they give us is a direction, voyages, names, and echoes. Now, Russian scholarship reminds us that even names like Ganvik are not simple. What one translator calls the White Sea, another scholar may treat as a wider Arctic sea world, a northern danger zone of water, weather, and myth. And that matters, because Bjarmaland was a real direction and a mental frontier. It was a place you could sail toward,

They may have been a northern Finnic speaking people or a group of related communities in the White Sea world. Some older ideas connect them with the Permic peoples farther east. Others describe possible links to the Krillians or broader northern populations, but certainty is not possible. And when certainty fails, legend often enters. To the North imagination, Bjarmeland became more than geography. It became the cold edge of confidence, a place of strange speech, a place of guarded wealth, and a place where sacred spaces were not Norse spaces. That is why the story has power. Not because we know every detail, but because we can feel the moment when a long ship reaches a shore and the crew realizes the land is watching back. Here is Denheim with Hringrass.

Welcome back, everyone. This is Scald and Celt on Cosmos Astrum Radio. And if you're just tuning in tonight, we are following the trail from an online claim into the older mists of saga, Russian Northern memory, trade, and truth. So, now the Vikings did not sail to Bjarmeland only because it was mysterious. They also sailed there because it was valuable. The far north held wealth that mattered in the Viking Age and early medieval worlds. Fur, pelts, hides, walrus products, river goods, and access to inland exchange networks. Russian sources discussing Bjarmia often stress this wealth. The furs, silver, walrus ivory, and natural riches of the northern forests and seas. Silver did not always begin in the hand of a king. Sometimes it moved along through long chains, from forest hunters to river traders to coastal markets to ships to hulls far away. And the Bjarmians appear in the sources as people connected with that northern wealth. And that does not make them a fantasy tribe of treasure keepers. It makes them participants in real-world trade. And trade in the Viking world often lived closer to danger. A ship might arrive peacefully. Men might bargain. Furs might be weighed. Silver might change hands. A feast might be shared. Or at least a tense agreement made. But the same men who came to trade could later decide to steal. That is the uncomfortable truth of Viking activity. A merchant and a raider could be the same person on different days. And peace was sometimes only a pursuit between opportunities. Sorry, a pause between opportunities. And so, when modern voices say the Bjarmians terrified the Vikings, we must ask, what kind of fear are we talking about? Not the fear of ghosts, but the fear of consequence. A Norse crew in Bjarmeland was far from home. If trade turned sour, if theft was discovered, if local people gathered, there would be no friendly farm nearby, no known law court, no safe harbor guaranteed by kin. There would be only ship, the weather, the river mouth, and the hope of reaching open water before the people of the land closed in. And that is a different kind of fear, quiet, practical, and real. The fear of men who have entered someone else's country and taken too much. Here is our next track, Catty Ran with Hefring.

Welcome back, everyone, to Skull and Celt Radio Show, only on Cosmos Astrum Radio. So now we reach the story, or the place in the story, that gives the legend its teeth. Now, in Heimskringla, in the saga material surrounding Olaf Haraldsson, later remembered as Saint Olaf, there is an expedition to Bjarmaland. And among the Norsemen is Thorir Hundr, which is often rendered in the English as Thor Hund. Now, these men go north, and they trade, and they buy furs. So at first, the encounter is not war. It is strictly business. But then the saga turns. When the trading is done, the Norsemen decide to go inland, and they come to a place associated with wealth and sanctity. There they find a mound, or a sacred site. And there is an image called Jormali. And now, that name has often been compared with the Finnish Jumala, which means God. But here we must speak carefully, because the saga scene does not allow us to reconstruct the full religion of the Bjarmians. And we cannot say exactly what they believe, how they worshipped, or what rituals they practiced. This account comes to us through Norse Christian era writing, shaped by storytelling, distance, and outsider interpretation. But as a story, it still is powerful. The Norsemen steal from the sacred place. They take the treasure, and then the alarm rises. And this is where the usual Viking story bends. The Norsemen are not noble heroes standing in open battle. They are thieves in another people's holy ground. They are men who have crossed from greed into sacrilege. And the land answers, and the Bjarmians come after them. So, was this proof that Vikings feared them? No. But it is proof of something else. Norse storytellers remembered Bjarmaland as a place where theft had consequences, where sacred wealth was guarded, and where people of the land were not helpless. That is where the terror lives, in the sound of pursuit after the crime is done. Here is our next track with Helung with Narupo.

Welcome back, everyone, to Skull and Guild Radio Show, only on Cosmos Asylum Radio. Listen now, the theft has already happened, and the treasure has been taken. The Norsemen are retreating quickly back to their ship, and behind them are the people of Bjarmaland. Now, the saga gives us a feeling of horns in the dark, feet over frozen ground, voices in the trees, and men hurrying under the weight of stolen wealth. Now, whether every detail is historical is not the point. The point is the story remembers fear after trespass. In the tale, Thorir Hundr uses a strange substance, something like dust or ash, to hide the raiders from their pursuers. And that detail belongs to the saga atmosphere and should not be treated as a verified event. But it does tell us something about how the far north lived in the Norse imagination. Bjarmaland was not only remote, it was uncanny. Now, Russian scholarship strengthens that mood without turning into fantasy fact. The route to Bjarmaland could be treated as a dangerous northern passage, wrapped in difficulty, distance, weather, and the aura of the unknown. But danger did not repel the Vikings. It tempted them. It gave a voyage the shape of a heroic test. And this is one of the great ironies here. The same danger that made Bjarmaland frightening also made it worth singing about. But beneath the legend is a human scene. A group of Norsemen has stolen from a people whose land they do not control, and those people are pursuing them. Now the ship is no longer a symbol of glory. It is a way out, and the sea is not a road to fame, but escape. And I think this is the strongest version of the terrified the Vikings claim. Not that the Vikings feared the Bjarmians, but that the Norse stories preserve a moment where Viking raiders became vulnerable. The hunters became the hunted. The strangers had gone too deep. The far north had teeth. And if that scene survived in memory, perhaps it is because it gave Norse listeners a rare and uncomfortable lesson. Courage does not make a man invincible when he has crossed into someone else's world. Here is Leid von Bjarmaland.

0: Welcome back, everyone. And now we come to the question that history cannot answer clearly. Who were the Biarmians? Now the safest answer is this. They were a northern people, or group of peoples known to us mostly through outside sources, and connected with the White Sea world, northern river routes, and the wider Russian north. Now, they may have been Finnic speaking. They may have been connected with communities later associated with the Karelians, or other northern populations. And as we learned earlier, some theories have looked eastward toward the Permic peoples. They may have also been connected with the Sami communities. But we cannot confidently turn them into one modern nation or one simple tribe. And that is important, because the word tribe can make the past sound smaller than it was. The people of Bjarmeland were not merely a footnote to Viking adventure. They belong to a network of northern life, hunting, river movement, trade, sacred places, language, memory, and local power. They appear in our sources because outsiders noticed them. And this also means we hear them through someone else's mouth. We do not have a Bjarmian saga told by a Bjarmian scald. We do not have their own account of Norsemen coming to trade, bargain, steal, or flee. We have the view from the ship. So part of tonight's work is to turn the story around. From the north ship, Bjarmeland was remote. From the shore, the ship was a foreign thing. From the saga, the Bjarmians were strange. From their own hearths, perhaps the North Norsemen were the dangerous strangers. This is a lesson buried beneath the online claim. The story becomes richer when we stop asking whether Vikings were afraid and start asking what the people of the North saw when the longships came. Perhaps they saw traitors. Perhaps they saw thieves. Perhaps they saw trouble. And perhaps they knew exactly how to answer it. So tonight's tale began with a claim from YouTube and other corners of the internet that the Bjarmians were the forgotten people who terrified the Vikings. Then we followed the trail back through old English travel memory, through Norse saga, through the name Bjarmeland, through Russian discussions on Bjarmia, the Russian North, the White Sea, the Northern Dvina, Gandvik, and Karelia, and the long scholarly argument over where this mysterious land truly lie. And after walking the road, we can answer with care. No, we cannot prove that Vikings universally feared them. No, we should not turn Bjarmians into fantasy enemies, hidden monsters, or some lost super tribe of the north. But yes, there is something in the old sources that explains why the claim survives. Bjarmeland was remembered as remote, wealthy, strange, and dangerous. The people there were not helpless. Their land was not empty. Their sacred places were not props in a Viking adventure. Norse stories placed them at the edge of the known world, where trade could become theft, and theft could become flight. And that changes the usual tale. We are used to hearing of Vikings as the fearsome ones. Ships appearing through the mist, shields on rail, iron in hand, fire in the distance. But every story has another shore. And on that shore stood people with their own names, their own dead, their own sacred places, their own trade, and their own memory. The Bjarmians survived mostly through the word of others. And that is why we must speak of them carefully. But even though those outside voices sometimes remain, a glimpse of a northern people who lived beyond easy Norse control. A memory of wealth guarded in the cold. A warning that the far north was not waiting to be conquered. So let the phrase remain, but let it be honest. The forgotten northern people who terrified the Vikings, not as proven fact, but as saga firelight. As the feeling of a raider realizing he has gone too far. As the sound of pursuit behind him in the dark. As the truth that even the most feared sailors of the Viking Age could become strangers in someone else's world. This has been Skald and Kelt on Cosmos Astrum Radio. Thank you everyone for listening, and until next time, walk the old ways, listen to the warnings, and never forget the names nearly lost beneath the snow. Good night, everyone.
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In this asylum I cease to be. Sanctuary for slaughters. 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

Edith Murphy.

This portion of the show is being brought to you by our mystery sponsor, a product that is so good that they're paying us to keep anyone from associating it with this program.

When I look out into your eyes out there, when I look out into your faces, you know what I see? I see a little bit of Elvis in each and every one of you out there. Let me tell you, when

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Steve Jordan on drums. Okay, and also our musical director, Paul Schaefer. Mr. Entertainment himself. Okay, this next song's by Delbert McClinton. It's called B-Movie.

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This is a call out, not a shout out, to the hate, to the ones who judge. Let's set the record straight. We fight for truth. We fight for the oppressed. 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Manifest love.

0: Welcome to the show, everybody. We'd like you to enjoy some of the funniest and most outrageous segments in this Best of Fun with Em and Dave O'Aaron. Hey, welcome to the show, everybody. It's a Thursday show, and I just want to...
1: Here we go.
0: Of course, we really got to thank the listeners for tuning into the only radio crew that used an AI-generated Donald Trump to prank call Donald Trump. Just to prove that he'll even argue with himself.
2: He would.
0: Yeah.
1: He went on and on and on.
0: I'm sorry, your hair is too orange, okay? So, yeah, that's an interesting one, but we've got a show to do, so why don't we get on with just reminding people what happens on the show so that they don't forget and they go, oh, yeah, that's right, we're doing this today. Let me give you a little example of that. So we're going to do the trivia reveal, of course, later, a little bit later on.
1: Of course.
0: And then right after that, we're doing the... Well, that's Amanda's. So what is it?
1: Oh, it's Modern Seinfeld.
0: We're doing Modern Seinfeld.
1: Right. Okay.
0: That's what we do on Thursdays. That's right. And then, of course, Aaron, you've got...
2: I'm going to take to the sky in my very own Chopper 533.
0: Man, how much did you pay for that chopper, by the way? It's nice.
2: I got a good deal.
0: You did get a good deal.
2: Got a good deal.
0: You got something else you're doing today there, Aaron?
2: I got my yolk of the day.
0: The yolk of the day, making us hungry. Okay, we got Yellow Belly happening today. Amanda, you got to do Amanda Team.
1: Of course.
0: You also have to do your daily music news.
1: Yes.
0: And then we're going to have good news today, some random funny stuff to talk about.
2: And then Dave's going to do a dance.
0: I can do a dance.
2: I think it's a good day for a dance.
0: I recently was in a dance competition and I won first place, actually. I'll do that dance for everybody.
2: I look forward to it. You're all so lucky you can't see.
0: Exactly. You got it right there, buddy. Okay, why don't we get started with, of course, what we always start with, hot off the top news.
3: It's weird, it's weird, it's weird, it's weird, it's weird. The weird and wacky news.
0: Okay, I got a couple headlines. Let's see if we can make sense of these. First one is, authorities confirm suspect may be traveling in unmarked aquarium.
1: What?
0: Yeah, exactly. That's a great response. Okay, how about this one? Victim unsure which is worse, losing valuables or gaining furry roommates?
2: Figure out
0: what that's all about.
1: Yeah.
0: But we'll find out for sure when we dig deeper into those right when we get back for more hot off the top news and more fun with Em and Dave O'Aaron.
1: Stick around for more of the best of Em and Dave O'Aaron.

he wants to walk around after he's dead? You think he wants to be one of those things? Sit down or so help me.

0: Welcome to the show, everybody. We'd like you to enjoy some of the funniest and most outrageous segments in this Best of Fun with Em and Davo and Aaron. And we're back, and it's time for the second half of Hot Off the Top News. The headlines that I was mentioning earlier: authorities confirm suspect may be traveling in unmarked aquarium.
1: Mm-hmm.
0: That's a confusing one.
1: Yeah.
0: Or victim unsure which is worse, losing valuables or gaining furry roommates.
1: Oh. So
0: I can only imagine that gaining furry roommates must be some sort of animal or something. So let's find out what that's all about. So there was a woman's house that was ransacked by thieves. Oh, and then bears.
1: Oh,
0: so,
1: my God.
2: Dang, that's a bad day.
0: Doing double duty, eh? So it was a California woman had a severe burglary problem. A den of thieves, as police called them,
2: yeah,
0: kept breaking into her remote home in Lovelock in Northern California. The 64-year-old woman's home had been broken into so many times that she stopped staying in her own house.
1: Oh, no, my God.
0: That's terrible.
1: Yeah.
0: And then the repeated robberies caused so much damage to the woman's home that bears were able to get inside and demolish the rest of the house.
1: No.
0: Yeah. So police did manage to arrest the 11 burglars and charge them with first degree residential burglary. They weren't able to catch the bears though and charge them with anything. So
2: wow,
0: that's
2: story.
0: Unfortunate. Yeah. Now it's my, if I was a smart burglar though, I would think, hey, let's go and ransack the house, steal what we can, and then let's get these bears and bring them over and make it look like the bears did it. So that's what I would do. See how good of a thief I would be?
1: Yeah, I guess.
0: Yeah, you're starting to wonder about me, aren't you, my love?
2: You sound so illegal right now.
0: Okay, we got another headline here that we want to talk about. This headline was, basically authorities confirming that suspect may be traveling in unmarked aquarium.
2: How did they even travel?
0: That's a good question. Let's find out. Apparently, fish thieves, more thieves.
2: Oh.
0: So they net 85 koi from a restaurant. So two burglars walked off with dozens of koi fish from a restaurant in California. The San Bernardino Sheriff's Department says the men were seen on camera taking the fish bucket by bucket from an outdoor
2: brazen
0: area of the Oak House restaurant. The owners say 85 fish were stolen in all, and most are believed to have been sold already.
2: Really?
0: Yeah.
2: Sushi.
0: So I wonder if the sushi.
2: Yeah. Good deal.
0: They might have fetched anywhere from $50 to $1,500 a piece.
2: Oh, good sushi.
0: Wow. That's over $80,000 worth of fish. That's
2: unbelievable.
0: Crazy. One suspect was arrested after his vehicle was spotted by the restaurant's cameras. The second suspect remains at large. Sylvia Duarte, who owns the restaurant with her husband, says they've been raising the fish for 20 years. Oh, no.
2: Oh, wow. What a 20
0: loss.
2: 20
0: years. And the koi are a popular attraction for outdoor diners. After the arrest, authorities recovered only 5 of the fish.
2: Oh, that's heartbreaking.
0: That's too bad. And then those 5, of course, are going to get killed by Michael Scott, who falls into the koi pond. So, Michael, get out of the koi pond, man. Get out. Anyway, there you go. There's some hot off the top news for you, some stories. We're going to get back at our trivia reveal coming up next year, so don't go away. You can play along right here on Fun with Em and Dave O'Naren.
1: Stick around for more of the best of Em and Davo and Aaron.

0: Welcome to the show, everybody. We'd like you to enjoy some of the funniest and most outrageous segments in this Best of Fun with Em and Davo and Aaron. We're back. Thanks for joining us for Fun with Em and Davo and Aaron. It's now
1: a so
0: Thursday.
1: Much fun we're having.
0: Thursday edition of the trivia reveal. And Aaron's obviously got the stamina the entire week.
1: Oh, yeah.
2: Wow.
1: Yeah,
2: wow. So
0: this started Monday and it's all it's Thursday now.
1: I love a good Thursday.
0: Now, let's see what Friday brings us. Okay, trivia reveal. We've got three questions here we asked on the show yesterday. You hopefully caught what those questions were and you can play along here. Maybe you got your own answers. Let's see if our answers are as silly as yours. So the first question, one in three people have apologized to one of these after bumping into it. What is it?
1: Oh, my therapist.
0: Your therapist? Really?
2: We absolutely. See each other outside the office.
0: That's not good. Okay, Amanda?
2: I'm going to say like a shrub.
0: A shrub?
2: Yeah.
0: A shrub, okay.
1: That's polite to apologize.
0: You apologize to a shrub when you bump into
2: actually,
0: it?
2: Actually, okay. I have.
0: Have you? Okay.
2: Yeah.
0: I'm going to say... that ex on the one night stand that I had who thought we were going to be engaged to be married, I kind of convinced her. We were drunk and kind of said, hey, you know, I know it's kind of compulsive, but you want to get married? And then I wasn't there in the morning. So
2: I kind of
0: had to say sorry to her when I ran into her. Oh, but the actual answer is a piece of furniture. She was kind of a piece of furniture.
1: Oh,
0: I shouldn't say that. I shouldn't say that. That's not nice. Okay. So the next question here is the average person has eaten one of these even though they weren't sure what it was. What is it? This is kind of a gross list here. So
1: I think this is sushi.
0: Sushi?
2: Oh, yeah, okay. For
0: that's,
2: sure.
0: That's not as gross as I thought some of you were going to go.
2: I'm going to say like a crumb. Sometimes a pick it up and you're like, is this a piece of chocolate or is this a... I'm going to put it in my mouth.
0: Oh,
2: and then see. Yeah.
0: I love that. Okay. You know what I'm going to say? I'm going to say, you know, when I'm kind of like play wrestling with the cats and stuff and I give them little snuggles in the nose and stuff, you know, those Eskimo kisses. And then something ends up in my mouth and I don't know what it is.
2: Gross. Their drool.
0: I just end up eating it anyway. Oh. And I don't know what it is,
2: okay.
0: But it's something from the animal that I was playing with. Okay, that's my answer. You want the actual answer now?
2: Please.
0: Okay, a mystery leftover.
1: Oh,
0: so it's kind of like your crumb, right?
2: Mm, yeah.
0: Your crumb is a little bit of a mystery leftover. Yep. So
1: I was thinking more of what Dave was doing.
0: Oh, no. I don't think those are mystery leftovers. Okay, let's do this one. Number three, about one in four people have forgotten to take one of these off before leaving the house. What is it?
1: Their house coat.
2: Ooh,
1: house coat?
2: That's I'm going to say one. Slippers.
0: Slippers? Oh, yeah. Okay.
2: I've done that.
0: I'm just going to be straightforward here. No more grossness, okay? I'm just going to say they're PJs. They just forgot to take their PJs off. They thought they were wearing this suit. It was that comfy, and they just went, I'm leaving the house. And then they got halfway to work and... realized though. The actual answer though is a price tag.
2: They
0: forgot to take the price tag off. That's right, exactly. So there you go, there's your trivia reveal and the answers for today's trivia. So we are going to take a little bit of a break and we're going to be right back because we've got the bam bam bam bam bam bam bam bam bam modern Seinfeld coming up next with Amanda.
2: Stick around for more of the best of Em and Davo and Aaron.

0: situation be within my life? I mean, I like to send this quote from my hand. If you carry out the command, so you should hold that quote for me, and tear me with soul, shall it ever be?
1: Immunity.
0: With fear.
1: Spirit of something.

0: Welcome to the show, everybody. We'd like you to enjoy some of the funniest and most outrageous segments in this Best of Fun with Em and Davo and Aaron. Hey, we're back with
1: Let's have some fun
0: with Em and Davo and Aaron. This time, we are going to get Amanda to take over because she's got something that we just can't wait for every week. It's so exciting. The anticipation builds, and then you don't disappoint every time.
2: That's lucky you said that.
0: Yeah.
3: Oh, so good. It was close.
0: Yeah, and it's something we like to call Modern Seinfeld. Okay, what do we got this week?
2: All right, so Jerry's new girlfriend begins every sentence with no, but, regardless of what she's saying.
0: Okay.
2: George loses an argument to a cabbie, discovers that the cabbie was wrong, then tries to find that cabbie so that he can win the argument.
0: Okay.
2: Elaine lies about loving spicy food. Gosh, why would you do that?
0: Why would you lie about that?
2: And Kramer blocks the hallway with a gourmet vending machine.
0: Oh, really? I can't stop thinking about that first one and just saying no, but. I'm gonna try to adopt that. Okay, what's the next one?
2: Jerry keeps trying to hire plumbers to fix a leak, but they all make excuses and leave.
0: Really?
2: Ooh. George finds a framed picture of himself in a thrift store and then obsesses over how it got there.
0: Okay.
2: Elaine's new boyfriend refuses to let her see his new tattoo.
0: Okay.
2: And Kramer insists that listening to Mesotopian music supercharges him.
0: Oh my god.
2: I don't even know what that is.
0: I love this every week. Okay, there you go. There's another Modern Seinfeld.
3: But next week it's gonna be better.
0: Okay, we're gonna take a little bit of a break, and then guess what we got coming up next? More Amanda, because she's got the daily music news is coming up on Fun with Em and Davo and Aaron.
2: Stick around for more of the best of Em and Davo and Aaron.

0: Welcome to the show, everybody. We'd like you to enjoy some of the funniest and most outrageous segments in this Best of Fun with Em and Davo and Aaron. Hey, it's the Thursday edition of Fun with Em and Davo and Aaron, and now it's time for the daily music news with Amanda. Ooh. So Amanda, what do you got today for music news?
1: Okay, so Miley Cyrus, her visual album, Something Beautiful, is headed to Hulu and Disney Plus July 13th.
0: Oh.
1: The film, with the album's 13 new songs, is described as a one-of-a-kind pop opera fueled by fantasy.
0: Oh, this is interesting.
2: Okay. Yeah.
1: So ABBA, their monster hit Dancing Queen, has officially hit 1 billion views on YouTube.
0: Nice.
1: The group announced the news on Instagram, writing 1 billion times. 1 billion views on YouTube. We're overwhelmed by the sheer fact that so many people want to view and listen to Dancing Queen. And on top of that, it's one of about 300 songs that have reached that number.
0: Wow, that's awesome. Incredible. Excellent.
1: Queen, with their 40th anniversary of Live Aid coming up, they are giving fans a chance to relive their iconic performance. July 13th, they'll make available their set on YouTube channel for 24 hours, starting at 6:49 BST.
0: BST.
1: BST. I'm not familiar with that one.
0: Okay, I think I've heard of that, yeah.
1: The same time Queen took the stage at Wembley Stadium 40 years ago.
0: Wow, that's crazy.
1: Yeah.
0: Okay.
1: Eric Church and Trisha Yearwood will both perform during Macy's 4th of July fireworks, airing from New York City on NBC. Broadway star Ariana DeBose will host with contributions from Lenny Kravitz, Kiki Palmer, and the Jonas Brothers.
0: Okay.
2: Wow. Yeah. That's going to be a good show.
1: Yeah. Okay. July 4th, big thing in the U.S.
0: That's right.
1: Bailey Zimmerman, a lot of people have told him that he's looking happier and healthier these days, and for good reason. In social media, he explained...
0: He's having a baby!
2: Hey.
1: To be honest, I quit drinking all the time, and it has truly changed my whole life. Nice. He also said he has taken up running. What a disaster that is. But good for him for those changes. And that's it for new music news.
0: Oh, yeah. We don't want to be inspired with health and exercise. Ugh. Okay. Thank you very much, Amanda. There's your daily music news. We're going to be right back because guess what? Aaron's coming back with his
2: joke of the day.
0: Okay. We'll be right back for that on Fun with Em and Davo and Aaron.
1: Stick around for more of the best of Em and Davo and Aaron.
3: 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I ask you.
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0: Welcome to the show, everybody. We'd like you to enjoy some of the funniest and most outrageous segments in this Best of Fun with Em and Dave O'Aaron. And as promised, we are back.
1: So let's have some fun.
0: We are definitely going to have some fun. It's Aaron's segment now. So, Aaron, what are you about to do?
1: Well, I've got a joke of the day for y'all.
0: Okay. Let's find out what it is and make us laugh, buddy.
1: Here we go. Little Johnny's family had a family friend who just had a baby.
0: Mm-hmm.
1: Unfortunately, the baby was born without any ears.
2: No. Oh.
1: When mother and new baby came home from the hospital,
2: mm-hmm.
1: little Johnny's family was invited over to see the baby.
2: Okay. Of course.
1: Before they left the house, little Johnny's dad had a talk with him and explained that the baby had no ears.
0: Okay. Oh.
1: His dad also told him if he so much mentioned anything about the baby missing ears or even said the word ears, he would get the smacking of his life.
2: Uh-oh.
1: When they came back home, little Johnny told his dad he understood completely. Little Johnny looked in the crib. He said, "What a beautiful baby."
2: Mm-hmm.
1: The mother said, "Why, thank you, Johnny." Johnny said, "He has beautiful little feet and beautiful little hands,
2: uh-huh.
1: a cute little nose,
2: yeah.
1: and really beautiful eyes.
0: Okay.
1: Can he see all right?" "Yes," the mother replied. "We are so thankful the doctor said he will have 20/20 vision." "That's great," says little Johnny,
2: because
1: he'd be screwed if he needed glasses.
2: I
1: got no ears for my glasses.
0: Just fall right off the face.
2: Johnny.
0: Eh? You weren't supposed to say anything. What happened afterwards,
2: right?
0: Little Johnny, huh? Okay, there you go. There's your joke of the day. Thank you very much, Aaron. Guess what we got coming up next? Anybody know? Ooh.
2: Random?
0: Ooh.
1: What is it?
0: Ooh. Yellow belly.
2: Ooh.
0: Oh, exciting. Okay, stick around
1: ready.
0: For that one right here on Fun with Em and Dave O'Aaron.
2: Stick around for more of the best of Em and Dave O'Aaron.

0: Welcome to the show, everybody. We'd like you to enjoy some of the funniest and most outrageous segments in this Best of Fun with Em and Dave O'Aaron.
1: Well, welcome to the show, ladies and gentlemen. In fact, this show we call Fun with
2: Em and
1: Dave O'Aaron and
3: Aaron Airhead Cheshire.
1: And the reason I'm talking like this is because, well, it's to set the mood.
2: Oh, okay.
1: We've got a show. It's a parody show, which, you know, that Yellowstone show.
2: Sure,
1: that became very popular.
2: Uh-huh.
1: Yeah, well, we got one that's even more popular our show.
2: Okay.
1: This one's called Yellow Belly. Season 3, Episode 2. You ready?
2: Let's hear it.
4: And now, Yellow Belly.
5: Gosh, Death, this has been a wonderful date. I've never been to a bare-knuckle boxing match before.
6: Trip, I don't want to go home yet. Want to buy a gal a drink?
5: Sure, there's TGI fisticuffs. Let's try that.
7: Each night I'm out. What can I get you to wet your whistle there, cowboy?
5: I'll have a whiskey. Neato.
7: You mean neat?
5: No, I just think it's neato that I'm old enough to drink. What do you want, Death?
6: Punch, Trip.
5: Boy, even your drinks are violent.
8: Let a filly through to the bar, will ya? Whoa! Hello, handsome. Care to buy a gal a drink?
5: I think she's talking to you, Death. You're the one with the money.
8: No, handsome, I'm talking to you.
5: Uh-oh.
6: Look, Miss Kitty, why don't you get out of here and hop back on the cat wagon?
8: Listen, honey, I'm taking your man home and teaching him how to bust a bronco.
5: I don't think I can stay on this one 8 seconds.
7: Here's your punch, ma'am.
6: Thank you, bartender. This calico queen here can have my punch.
8: What?
6: Oh! Let's get out of here, Trip.
5: Maybe someplace less violent?
6: I know where there's an all-night rugby game. Come on.
5: Ah, cripe.
4: Yellow Belly.
1: There you go. Some more fun with Yellow Belly right here on the show. Thanks for tuning in. We'll be right back. We've got more fun with Amanda coming up. It's Mandatainment.
2: Stick around for more of the best of Em and Dave O'Aaron and Aaron.

And remember, if you'd like to learn one of life's most valuable secrets, just send $20 to The Announcer in care of this station. 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

0: Welcome to the show, everybody. We'd like you to enjoy some of the funniest and most outrageous segments in this Best of Fun with Am and Davo and Aaron. Okay, we're back, everybody. It's Yay! Fun with Am and Davo and Aaron, and we are going to get to this next segment taken over by Amanda that we love to call
1: Mandatainment.
2: I've got a big list. I had a list yesterday.
0: Yeah, that was a big one.
2: It was a big one. This one's less big. Okay. This is the biggest one
0: you and
2: hit.
0: Your list.
2: I know. Okay. It's better than trivia.
3: Okay. Amen.
2: Biggest one hit wonders of the 21st century.
0: Oh, yeah. Okay. Fun.
2: Number one. Heat Waves by Glass Animals from 2022.
0: Yeah, I remember that one. Yeah.
2: Number two, Bad Day from Daniel Powder, 2006.
0: Okay. Ooh, I remember that one too.
2: How about number three, Rude by Magic, 2014.
3: Oh, I remember that one.
0: Yeah, I don't know if I remember that one. I'll check
2: Aaron,
0: it out. Okay.
2: Do you really remember?
3: I do.
0: Okay. Okay.
2: Number four, Watch Me by Silentio, 2015.
3: Oh, don't remember that one.
0: Okay. Oh, I know what you're talking about. Ciento?
2: I think so, yeah.
0: Ciento. I think I know what you're... Watch Me by Ciento.
2: Watch Me.
0: I think I know what you're talking about. Yeah, I do.
2: Okay.
0: Sure. Yeah.
2: How about this one I know? Cheerleader from OMI 2015. Nope. That was a one-hit wonder.
3: Nope.
0: No, clearly. Cheerleader? Had, no, OMI had another song. After, that was not
2: Maybe
0: a one-hit wonder.
2: It wasn't a hit. I don't know.
0: Nope.
2: Number six, Calm Down, Rima featuring Selena Gomez, 2023.
0: Okay.
2: Number seven, Let Her Go from Passenger in 2014.
0: Oh, I love that song.
3: You're making that loud.
0: I love that song, yeah.
2: Number eight, Roxanne from Arizona Zervis, 2019.
0: Oh, okay.
2: That's not like Roxanne. No.
0: No,
3: that's
0: not
3: what I was...
2: Number nine, The Middle from Jimmy Eat World, 2002.
0: Ooh, yeah, we're going back a little bit now. Hey, okay.
2: And number 10, Party Like a Rock Star from Shop Boys, 2007.
3: That one I know.
2: I only know one of these. Sorry.
3: Yeah, it was a weak list.
2: One hit wonders, I guess.
3: Clearly.
0: Okay. I did know that. Watch Me. I know that one. Watch Me. Watch Me now.
2: That's,
3: yeah.
2: Okay.
0: Watch Me.
3: Yeah.
0: Watch
2: yeah,
0: Me
2: yeah,
0: now.
2: Yeah.
0: Yeah. Okay. That's your Mandatainment review.
2: Yeah.
0: Another list. At least she's not giving us trivia and making us, you know, pitting us against each other.
3: That's true.
0: That's good.
3: Okay. I always win.
0: I know. Okay. We're going to take a break and then we'll be right back with more fun with Am and Davo and Aaron and random funny stuff to talk about.
2: Stick around for more of the best of Am and Davo and Aaron.

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0: Welcome to the show, everybody. We'd like you to enjoy some of the funniest and most outrageous segments in this Best of Fun with Em and Davo and Aaron. Okay, we're back with more fun with Em and Davo and Aaron.
1: It's gonna be fun.
2: Oh, this is always fun.
0: This is a good one too. I like this. So this is random, funny, weird stuff we like to talk about. And today's random, funny, weird stuff that we're going to talk about is something that I always criticize. Actually, the superhero movies.
1: Oh.
0: Right? I can't stand how many superhero movies there are.
1: All the time.
0: There are so many of them. It's crazy. Okay, but these things that we've got a list on now, another list. Oh, us and our lists. We've got things never heard in a superhero movie.
1: Okay. Oh, brilliant.
0: So we will never have heard these in a superhero movie. I'm going to start us off here. What's something we've never heard in a superhero movie? How about that'll be $200 for saving your kid and an extra $100 because it's after hours.
2: Oh, Thank you. It's got to get paid.
0: That's right.
1: How about this one?
0: Aaron, what's something you wouldn't hear in a superhero movie?
1: I'm just going to call the cops. After all, it's really their job.
0: Yeah. That's right.
2: Yeah.
0: I love that one. Okay, Amanda, what's something you'd never hear in a superhero movie?
2: Your disguise as a pair of glasses? Of course everyone knows. We've just been humoring you.
0: Yes, of course, of course. Aaron, another thing you would never hear in a superhero movie.
1: Yes, please tell us your origin story for the fifth time.
2: Oh, yes, please.
0: We all want to hear it. All
2: nobody's heard
0: around
2: it.
0: Around the fire, too, please. Like, let's go camping and talk all about it.
1: Broken record.
0: Oh, yeah. Okay, what's another thing that we'd never hear in a superhero movie? How about, I'm sure that we can settle this matter through meaningful dialogue and mutual understanding.
2: Oh, yes.
0: Of course, yeah.
2: Fist bones.
0: No.
2: Fist bones.
0: Amanda, what's another thing we'll never hear in a superhero movie?
2: Captain America has been let go after testing positive for performance-enhancing drugs.
1: Oh, killer. I love it.
0: Aaron, what about another one you'd never hear in a superhero movie?
1: Dance off!
0: I did say I was going to dance today, so
1: there it is.
0: Here's another one that we'll never hear in a superhero movie. All I ask for is a superhero costume that doesn't give me a wedgie.
2: Oh, lovely. That's
1: a good one.
0: Oh my god. Okay, how about this next one, Amanda? What's another thing you'll never hear in a superhero movie?
2: That guy looks like Stan Lee.
1: Oh,
0: of course it does. Okay, and why don't we finish her off here? Aaron, what's another thing that you'll never hear in a superhero movie?
1: Inside. The underwear goes inside the tights.
0: That's right. It does. Absolutely. Oh, my God. How do they never learn that stuff, honestly?
2: I know.
0: Okay, there you go. There's some things that you'll never hear in a superhero movie right here on our show, Fun with Em and Davo and Aaron. And we'll be right back because we've got Aaron hitting the chopper in the sky with this million-dollar chopper he got somehow for free.
1: It worked. It's so much fun.
0: Okay, you're going to take the sky and give us our traffic report coming up next on Fun with Em and Davo and Aaron.
2: Stick around for more of the best of Em and Davo and Aaron.

0: Welcome to the show, everybody. We'd like you to enjoy some of the funniest and most outrageous segments in this Best of Fun with Em and Davo and Aaron. Welcome back to Fun with Em and Davo and Aaron. And guess what? It's time for the Eye in the Sky. It's time for the Airhead Traffic Report. Let's pass it over to Airhead.
1: This is Airhead in Chopper 533 bringing you the latest traffic, or at least my best guess. Buckle up, because things are, well, they're moving, sort of. Let's start with the freeway. The bridge. Wait, no, that's a parking lot. Oh, nope, just rush hour. Looks like we've got a slowdown on Maple Avenue. Oh, wait, that's Elma Street. No, that's someone's driveway. My bad. Anyways, traffic is definitely stopped here. Let's hope they get out soon. Meanwhile, eastbound lanes are, the big road? Yeah, that's the one. Total gridlock. Bumper to bumper, except for one guy in a bright red convertible. Oh, he's just hit the gas. He's waving through traffic like he's in a video game. That's either a genius move or one of his last. Now over on the freeway, wait, why, is that a cow? Oh, that's not good. If you're near exit 14, you might want to move over to the other route. Ha, get it? Move over, because there's a cow on the road? Okay, moving on. Alright, final update. Traffic on Oak Street is following smoothly. Hold on, scratch that. That's a bike lane. But hey, if you're on a scooter, you're in luck. And remember, if you're stuck in traffic, at least you're not up here with me trying to make sense of the mess down below. That's your highly professional traffic reporter, Cheshire, from Chopper 533. Sending it back to you in the studio, Dave.
0: Thank you very much, Airhead. And that was the traffic report. Thanks for tuning in here. We've got more coming up on Fun with Em and Davo and Aaron in just a little bit. So stick around.
2: Stick around for more of the best of Em and Davo and Aaron.

0: This portion of the show is being brought to you by Ed's Almost Good Beer. Remember, Ed's Almost Good Beer was brewed in God's country when God wasn't looking.
1: Vitamin Alaska check. Alaska Jack.

Bacek.

0: Pekine alıskaçak. Welcome to the show, everybody. We'd like you to enjoy some of the funniest and most outrageous segments in this Best of Fun with Em and Davo and Aaron. Okay, guys, it's time for the good news segment.
1: Oh, so get the tissue.
0: That's right. So we are going to tell you some stories that we found from around the world that are going to make our hearts swell.
1: Aww.
0: So let's do this, and let's start with number one. There was a guy who was running a parasailing company on the Jersey Shore. He rescued a woman and her dogs after their kayak had tipped in a storm.
2: Oh, wow.
0: Yeah. So he saw it happen from a dock and sprinted to his boat to go save them. Luckily, the woman and both dogs were actually wearing life jackets. So that would have helped them.
2: Yeah,
0: that would have helped
2: them. Sure.
0: So, number two, a new study found killer whales, or orcas, as we like to call them in Canada, use kelp to groom each other and scratch each other's backs.
1: Kelp.
0: Yeah, kelp. It's Ooh. Apparently the first documented case of marine mammals making tools.
1: Well, I think that's a bunch of kelp.
0: That's pretty neat. I'm sorry, what did you say, Aaron?
1: I think that's a bunch of kelp.
0: You think it's a bunch of kelp. Okay. Yeah. I've never heard that phrase before, but guess what? We're going to make it a phrase on the show now.
1: Making it a new word.
0: Okay. And then we got number three. File this under, it's the thought that counts. That's what you want to file it under. TikToker named Kinney Carpenter is trending after her friend gave her an open bag of potato chips for her 30th birthday.
2: Okay.
0: She didn't know what to think. Neither do I.
1: No.
0: Until she opened the bag and realized all the chips were folded her favorite type. Her friend bought a bunch of bags and picked out all the folded ones for her.
1: Goodness.
2: Oh my god. So
1: dedication.
0: All the chips were folded over because that's her favorite type of chip.
2: I didn't get it.
0: I wasn't understanding it either, but
2: that's,
0: now I get it.
2: That's
0: now
2: friendship.
0: I understand.
1: That wow. really is friendship.
0: You're right, Aaron. Dedication for sure. Oh yeah, there you go. There's our good news for the good news segment right here on Fun with Em and Davo and Aaron. And we're going to be right back because we've got the trivia preview. So stick around. You can play along, find out what the questions are for tomorrow's trivia reveal. Thank you for joining us for Fun with Em and Davo and Aaron. We'll be right back.
2: Stick around for more of the best of Em and Davo and Aaron.

0: On the next edition of Fun with Am and Dave O'Aaron, we've got the trivia reveal. Right now, we got the trivia preview, so we're going to ask you three questions. That should give you some time to think about it. So here we go. Here's your questions.
1: Number one, on average, you'll live 9 years less if you're this kind of person. What is it?
0: And number two, people with these live longer than those without. What are they?
2: And finally, number three, people who do this live longer than those who don't. What is it?
0: And there are the questions. So join us for the next edition of Fun with Am and Dave O'Aaron. See if you got any of your answers right and see what kind of answers we came up with. I'm sure they'll be ridiculous, but regardless, join us anyway. We'll catch you on the next edition of Fun with Am and Dave O'Aaron.

0: 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You know why? 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

vast landscapes,

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It's Red Food with the big

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0: I've known you a long time. 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
1: That's just it, DJ. I never told anybody. But this ship knew about it. It knows my fears. It knows my secrets. Gets inside your head and it shows you.
0: This ship has been beyond the boundaries of our universe. Of known scientific reality. Who knows where it's been?
2: Have you seen anything unusual at all?
0: No, I haven't seen anything, and I don't need to see anything, sir, but I can tell you. This ship is far too far.

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Now you do what they told you. 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

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And now you do what they told you. And now you do what they told you.

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1: Hey, hey, this is Lady Gaga.
0: Bring it down.
2: Hey, what's up? It's Kesha.
3: What's up, you guys? It's Nicki Minaj.
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For my own part, I have never had a thought which I could not set down in words with even more distinctness than that which I conceived it. There is, however, a class of fancies of exquisite delicacy which are not thoughts, and to which as yet I have found it absolutely impossible to adapt to language. These fancies arise in the soul, alas, how rarely, only at epochs of most intense tranquility, when the bodily and mental health are in perfection, and at those mere points of time where the confines of the waking world blend with the world of dreams. And so I captured this fancy, where all that we see or seem is but a dream within.

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History's lessons carved in the stone, but they won't teach you that in a digital zone. The world ain't built on the next big trend, but on minds that think, that refuse to bend. Educate yourself, break free from the chain.

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Yeah, good afternoon here on Cosmos Astrum Radio. It is 3 p.m. Pacific time. It is Moody Butchie time, and here I am on the microphone bringing all this nice music to you guys. And last Saturday I did artists and bands with the first letter J, and there is so many. I decided to do part two today, and here we go. Artists and bands with the first letter J. If you should have song requests, please do this in our Discord community chat. Find me there as Moody Butchie. You can chat with me and other guests, other broadcasters, whoever is here. You can also place your song requests there. If you don't have Discord, or if you don't like to download this, find me on Facebook as Moody Butchie, or if you know me personally, it doesn't matter. You can send me song requests either way, also as a text message or via WhatsApp. I just don't care, and I'll be more than happy to play any requested song, but please request songs according to my today's theme, bands and artists with the first letter J. And I would say we just get the party started here. I start with Jake Owen and Summer Jam featuring Florida Georgia Line. There we go.

All right, that was number one here in my playlist, Jake Owen with the Summer Jam. A little bit of country doesn't hurt every now and then. I'm not a huge country guy, but I have the odd one in my playlists. And yeah, that was Jake Owen. And the next one, from Barnwell, South Carolina. He died 20 years ago at the age of 73. A singer, songwriter, dancer, musician, record producer, band leader. He has everything under his belt. He was referred to by various nicknames. There was Mr. Dynamite, the Minister of New Super Heavy Funk. That one was not so popular. Godfather of Soul, King of Soul, Soul Brother Number One. And who else could that be but James Brown? I've got James Brown here with This Is a Man's World.

0: And what else do we have here? I don't know. I think I have played this one. I think in my debut show here. I guess so. I'm not saying a lot about him. He's actually quite popular at the moment, alongside with another artist that has a similar voice color. This one is Jelly Roll, and I pulled the song Liar for you.
1: I let you drive around my mind.

And here we go to a song that we pretty much, at least the older generations, do know so well back in the 80s. There was, when was that? In the middle of the 80s. Don Johnson and Thomas, I forgot his last name. Two cool blokes with Ferraris, an alligator, Miami Vice, and this is, there was Crockett's theme and the Miami Vice theme by Jan Hammer. And this is going to be the Miami Vice theme. We have all watched that back in the 80s. It was a great show. Enjoy Jan Hammer with the Miami Vice theme.

Yeah, that was Jan Hammer with the Miami Vice theme. And we come to the next artist. And I would say she's got some pipes. Or she at least used to have. I think, yeah, she is still active as singer and songwriter. She had songs like Destiny, Flames of Paradise, Ring of Ice, or I Come Undone, and the one I am going to play. I'm going to play Flames of Paradise. Yeah, she also sang The Power of Love. From my point of view, one of the greatest voices in the pop rock era. The Flames of Paradise. It was a 1987 song. All I can say, she's got some pipes and one of the greatest female voices of the pop rock era of the 80s. I'm talking about Heidi Stern. I didn't know that was her name. From New York in the US. We know her with her stage name, Jennifer Rush. And Jennifer Rush with Flames of Paradise.

just heard that ringtone. That meant a song request came in. I'm cheating a little. She requested that song at 6:30 this morning, I guess. from my girlfriend Carolyn. I will introduce it later.

All right, and here we go with the first song request, requested by my girlfriend Carolyn, very early this morning, I believe. But it doesn't matter if you came here on into my Discord chat box on Cosmos Astrum Radio, and you would write down a request in the middle of the night. It wouldn't matter. I would see it as soon as I log in, and yeah, of course, I would play this song. I don't have it, does not exist in my vocabulary. If I don't have it, I will get it. That is a fact of a matter. And okay, let's get to the requested song here from Carolyn. She actually requested Jefferson Starship, not to mix up with Jefferson Airplane, even though this Jefferson Starship group was actually formed quite a few of the original members from Jefferson Airplane. Yeah, whatever it is, they are from San Francisco, California, active 1974 to 1984, and then later on 92 till the present day. Yeah, Jefferson Starship with rock music requested by Carolyn. Enjoy the tune.

0: All right, and the next, it's actually a duo, a movie from the end of the 70s, 1978, a musical film, actually. The main characters were Danny Zuko and Sandy Olsen in this musical. They were played by John Travolta and Olivia Newton-John. And there was in that movie Grease, there was so much good music. I could not decide which one to pick, and I decided to pick a Mega Mix. Mega Mix sounds very long and hard. It's a hard word, yeah. No, 4 minutes and 45 seconds. John Travolta and Olivia Newton-John with the Grease Megamix. Have fun.
1: Automatic, systematic, hydromatic. Why's the Grease Lightning?

interesting. The next artist is not to be found on Wikipedia. Even if I punch in the name of the tune, there is a one-liner about the artist and the song that it is from 1977. So we stay in that era. Regardless, we all know it, and we all know the artist, John Paul Young, with the 1978 song, Love Is in the Air.

right. That was John Paul Young with Love Is in the Air. And talking about love, we like talking about the first love. And what could be the first love? Of course, music was my first love. And there is a song about it. Music Was My First Love by John Miles.

Ah, that was John Miles. I like that song. It's he's so right. Music was my first love. Whatever, we come to the next duo. It's actually quite funny. I always thought for a very, very long time that John, J-O-N, was his first name, and Vangelis was his last name. No, it's actually two different people. There is John Anderson, the lead vocalist of the progressive rock band Yes, and the Greek synthesizer musician Vangelis. We know Vangelis, he wrote The Chariots of Fire and a lot of movie songs out of his feather. For a while they have been active together from 1979 to 1991, and they called this collaboration John and Vangelis. And I would say this is their signature song here. I'll Find My Way Home from John and Vangelis.

right, the next actor or artist I have chosen to play here was actually quite funny. He was called by the record producer and composer David Foster to actually stand in for Andrea Bocelli to rehearse a duet with Celine Dion for the 1999 Grammy Awards, and it was about the song The Prayer together with Celine. And this is how actually people got aware of him, and he was right away at the rehearsal invited to join a talk show by Rosie O'Donnell or with Rosie O'Donnell and so on and so on, and it just snowballed from here. And yeah, he got very, very popular and well-known for his great voice. I'm talking about Josh Groban, Joshua Winslow Groban from Los Angeles, California. Enough talking. Here's Josh Groban with You Raise Me Up.

let's get to the next one here. He was also called the Man in Black due to his trademark all black stage wardrobe he used to wear. He was known to give free prison concerts. What else can I say? He was born in 1932, so he's a little bit older. He actually passed away in 2003 at the age of 71. Born in Kingsland, Arkansas, and he passed away in Nashville, Tennessee. What else can I say? He was known for his bass baritone voice, and I thought when I went through my library, I thought I have to play this. Everybody loves this song. It was covered by numerous artists. Stop talking. The Ring of Fire by Johnny Cash.

0: Fire, and it burns, burns, burns.
1: Yeah, that was something different. Well, I had to play it. I mean, it's an all-time classic. And like I said, covered by numerous bands and artists. Johnny Cash with the Ring of Fire. Now something completely different. The band was formed in 1969, my year of birth. They were formed in Birmingham in the UK, and it's a heavy metal band. I've got no idea. Ian Hill, Rob Halford, Glenn Tipton, Scott Travis, and Richie Faulkner. Doesn't say or doesn't ring a bell if you hear those names. The song I'm going to play is Rock-a-Rolla, and the band is Judas Priest. Damn it, I haven't heard those forever and ever.

right. Now we're coming to a singer. He was best known for two songs he wrote. One was Black Superman, and the one I'm going to play, and both songs were actually celebrating Muhammad Ali, or Cassius Clay, the boxer. And the song I'm going to play is called In Zaire, which is about Muhammad Ali fighting on October 30th in 1974 in Kinshasa, Zaire, against George Foreman. And that was the rumble in the jungle. We have all heard about it. Ali gained victory in the eighth round. And I actually like this song from Johnny Wakelin. In Zaire from Johnny Wakelin. Have fun.

Yeah, a few songs back, I had John Anderson with Vangelis. I have another John here with J-O-N. John Sicada. And John Sicada, he was Juan Francisco Sicada Ramirez from Havana, Cuba. Yeah, not much to say about him. Best-selling Latin music artist, that is what he got a Grammy Award for. Yeah, and John Sicada with Just Another Day.

right, the next artist, or artists, I must say, the original artist of this song is just a single guy, but he liked doing corporations with like Run DMC and also with Aerosmith, and this one is actually with Aerosmith. It's Jason Nevins featuring Aerosmith with Walk This Way.

Alright, let's mix some female actor in here. She actually, she set the bar for, how can I say that? For cultural impact, fashion, branding, mainstream beauty standards. I would say so, yes. Well known as an actress in several movies. Sketch comedy series. I've got no idea. She was very successful either on screen or making music. Her middle name is Lynn. She was also born in 1969. It's a good year. Jennifer Lynn Lopez, or J-Lo as we know her. And what do I have here? Waiting for Tonight. This is what I found for you. Have fun.

I'm reading too much. Okay, the next female artist. She actually is German. From Bernau, which is close to Berlin, in East Germany. She actually she was propelled to stardom when she casted one main role in a German soap opera called Good Times, Bad Times, or in German, Gute Zeiten, Schlechte Zeiten. She had her absolute breakthrough, and then in 2000 she published two albums solely in English language. It's her name is Jeanette Biedermann, or born Jean Biedermann, and here she calls herself just Jeanette, and this song is called No More Tears. Have fun.

Away! Next up, a band formed in San Francisco, California in 1973 by former members of Santana, Steve Miller Band, and Frumious Bandersnatch. Okay, I've never heard of Frumious Bandersnatch, but I might learn something here today. Neil, Sean, Jonathan Kane, and Dean Costronovo, and Arnold Pineda. And then there is bass and vocals with Todd Jensen. And those 1, 2, 3, 4, 5, they formed the band Journey, and we all know Journey. Tons of great songs. Whatever, I just play one. Don't Stop Believing by Journey. Have fun.

Two songs in a row. I had to take a little break. Whatever that was, Jamiroquai with the Virtual Insanity. Jamiroquai. Band, funk, acid jazz, soul, disco, house, R&B. They have quite a few genres under their belt. From London, England, the main guy behind Jamiroquai. I've got no idea. Regardless, we come to the next artist. Gary George Jellybean Johnson, an artist from Chicago, Illinois, and the main guy behind this Jellybean. That was kind of his nickname. Not much to say about them or about him. I just play the song The Real Thing by Jellybean, or Jellybean Johnson, or Gary George Johnson, called Jellybean. Have fun.

right. Just on the home stretch here, another song request comes in by Matt. Matt says he's on his way home, and he asked me to play a song by a certain band. Yeah, we get there right after the next song. The next song. Yeah, we all know him, Justin Timberlake. Can't Stop the Feeling.

met. He requested Jane's Addiction. Jane's Addiction. I don't know much about them. All I do know is their guitarist, Dave Navarro, who hosted the Ink Master show on TV. It was a great show. I did like that show. I picked Been Caught Stealing by Jane's Addiction for Matt. Here we go. Enjoy and drive safe.

right, I've got one more short one, 2:30 actually, 2 minutes 30 seconds. Jamie Fine with Homesick. Yeah, before you guys hear my outro, and after me, stay tuned for the World Mix, 5 p.m. Eastern, Pacific time, 5 p.m., 6 p.m., Saskatchewan time, and what time ever that is, in a few minutes here.

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1: 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That was it for Thursday afternoon here on Cosmos Astrum Radio with the Modibuchi Show. Right after me comes the World Mix. That is always good stuff. So stay tuned. Don't run away. And yeah, enjoy a little more music here. You can hear me again on Saturday morning. 10 a.m. Pacific time, 11 Saskatchewan time, with bands and artists, with the first letter

Let's see how it goes with the first letter K. I would say, Bucci says, arrivederci, au revoir, tot ziens, goodbye, auf Wiedersehen, on Saturday morning, I hope. I hope my choice of music was to your satisfaction, and if so, let others know. If not, let me know. yeah, regardless, it was a pleasure to play all this music for you, and thank you for the requests, Matt and Carolyn. And yeah, I hope to have you here again on Saturday and play some music for you. That was it. Adios, muchachos. Hear you on Saturday.